Welcome back to the Rocksteady Revival, and I hope you are enjoying things thus far. I am your host, Patrick, a.k.a. Selector P. To start, we had the Reggae Boys with Mama Look Day. The Reggae Boys' name was essentially a Joe Gibbs studio project identity rather than a conventional touring band with a fixed lineup. Next up, we had the Soulmates with Them a Laugh and a Kiki from 1969. The title is a Jamaican street language, a laugh and a kiki, essentially meaning joking around, laughing, and having a good time. After that, great track from Peter Tosh, Them Get a Beaten from 1969 as well. This is one of Tosh's early Joe Gibbs era recordings, made before his international career with Island and before his fully developed reggae root style. Next up, Lloyd Chalmers with My Rhea from 1968. After that, we had the Soul Sisters with Wreck a Buddy. Wreck a Buddy was produced also by Joe Gibbs and released on Amalgamated. The vocal is by Nora Dean. And then finally, we had Soul Agent and the Soul Defenders with Popcorn Reggae from 1968. The title Popcorn Reggae refers to the popcorn style of early reggae, a term associated particularly with instrumental, dance-oriented Jamaican music that emerged during the transition from rocksteady. All right, up next, Do Your Thing.

Welcome back to the Rocks That Are Revival here on WHUP. I am your host, Selector P. Please give us a follow on Instagram at rock.steadyrevival. And of course, be sure to follow WHUP at WHUPFM. Starting off, we had Dave Barker with Do Your Thing from 1971. This is one of the standout vocal tracks from Lee Scratch Perry's African Blood Project. Next up, we had the Pioneers with Caranapo from 1969. Caranapo comes from the Pioneers' early Joe Gibbs Alma Gomited period, when the group was making records that helped define the transition from rocksteady into early reggae. The Pioneers are particularly interesting because they were Jamaican vocalists who found a major audience in Britain, where their records became closely associated with the reggae skinhead mod culture. Right after that, we had Derek Morgan, who you can see at the Supernova Ska Festival next month in September, with Don't Call Me Daddy from the year 1968. This is an excellent example of Morgan's humorous storytelling during the transition from rocksteady toward reggae. Next up, Dr. Ali Montado with I Shall Fear No Evil. I Shall Fear No Evil appears on Dr. Ali Montado's landmark album Best Dressed Chicken in Town. After that, the Maytals, one of the early Maytal songs, Bomb Bomb from 1966. The famous phrase eventually resurfaced in Sister Nancy's 1982 Bomb Bomb, which became one of dancehall's most recognizable songs. The song was recorded before Toots' imprisonment later in 1966, making it an important snapshot of the Maytals before their breakthrough roots reggae period.

0: And then finally, ending the set, we had Alton Ellis with Soul Groover. The track comes from Ellis's soul-influenced rock steady period when his nickname, Mr. Soul of Jamaica, was especially appropriate. All right, let's keep things moving. Up next, Black Moses.
1: Be still and know that I am the prophet of soul, the father acknowledgeth the humble one to be the most.

WHUP LP Hillsboro. Welcome back to the Rock City Revival. To start, we had Preacher with Black Moses from 1972. A Derek Harriott production built around the funky sound of Isaac Hayes era soul. The song's a great example of Harriott blending American soul and funk with Jamaican reggae. After that, we had Yabby U with Selassie Memorial Version, a version of Yabby U's tribute to Emperor Haile Selassie. The heavyweight backing comes from the musicians associated with Yabby's Prophet Sessions. Next up, we had Tommy McCook with The Night Rose of Sharon, produced by Bunny Lee and backed by the Aggravators. McCook's horn playing connects the track directly to his earlier work with the Scottolites. Next up, we had Vin Gordon with Enforcement from 1977, a heavyweight instrumental featuring Gordon's distinctive trombone. Gordon was nicknamed Don Drummond Jr., reflecting his connection to Jamaica's great trombone tradition. After that, one of my favorites, the Heptones with Pretty Looks from 1968, a classic Studio One Rocksteady recording featuring Leroy Sibbles. Sibbles was both the group's singer and an important Studio One bass player, making him central to the sound. And then finally, ending the set, we had Michigan and Smiley with Rub-A-Dub Style from 1979. One of the important early recordings of the Rub-A-Dub DJ era. It versions the Studio One Vanity Rhythm, originally associated with Alton Ellis. Michigan and Smiley's call and response style helped establish the format that would become modern dance hall. All right, next up, Johnny Clark with African Roots.

Selector P here. At the top, we had Johnny Clark with African Roots from 1975. A classic Bunny Lee Johnny Clark Roots recording from Clark's peak period with the Aggravators. After that, we had Prince Jammy with Crucial Dub from 1970. This is a Bunny Lee production featuring Prince Jammy with a heavy rhythm section dominated by Sly and Robbie. Next up, Joy White, Lay Beside You from 1975. It's a beautiful example of mid-1970s Jamaican lovers rock, showcasing White's soft, soulful vocal style. White was part of a generation of female singers, including Marcia Griffiths, Hortense Ellis, and Susan Cadogan, who helped establish the female voice in Jamaican reggae. Next up, Dillinger with Stop the War, produced by Clement Coxwell Dodd and built on the Heptones' Gonna Fight rhythm. After that, we had the keyboard king, Jackie Mattu, with Hot Milk from 1968. One of the classic Studio One keyboard instrumentals associated with Mattu's evening time period. Mattu's keyboard work helped define the sound of Studio One, and this track shows how important organ and piano were in early reggae and rocksteady. And then finally, we had John Holt with Fancy Makeup, a Studio One recording from Holt's rock steady to reggae transition period. All right, up next we have the Wailers, going way back with the Wailers, with Jimmy Go.

Thank you for joining us tonight on the Rocksteady Revival, where we believe in dropping beats, not bombs. Remember to give us a follow on Instagram at rock.steadyrevival. And if you would like to get in touch, please do and drop me a line at whuprocksteadyrevival@gmail.com. I leave you with the Tonettes, and I'll give it to you. Until next time, stay blessed. And keep rocking steady.

Gang of Four on 104.7 WHUP, To Hell with Poverty, part of a single released back in 81 or so over in the UK. Showed up on domestic release as part of an EP called Another Day, Another Dollar. And finally, many, many years later, they took, I should say, Warner Brothers took their sweet time getting Gang of Four out on CD. But actually, Henry Rollins' label, Infinite Zero, beat them to it. And that EP was included along with the CD release of the second Gang of Four album, Solid Gold. And that's what you heard that from. Before Gang of Four, LCD Sound System did Losing My Edge. That's a more recent thing from just a few years ago. And I always have a lot of fun with that song because I long ago lost my edge to people who were younger and smarter and far more good looking than I. Cabaret Voltaire at the top of the hour, 2424 off of their 1983, I believe, album, The Crackdown, which sounds really good and really fresh still after all these years. I am Marty. Good evening. This is Entertainment. If you're listening live, hello. Thanks for joining us. If you're listening later on via the stream, hello. Thanks for joining us. Either way, it works for me. Let us continue now playing music. This is a group from the Pacific Northwest. If memory serves, Vancouver, British Columbia, Canada, I think is where these guys were from. They're called No Means No. I think they're still active nowadays, but most of their really good stuff was mid-80s, early 90s. And this is a reissue, a fairly recent reissue of one of their early 90s records called Dance of the Headless Bourgeoisie. And here's a transition thing. I completely missed a song. I'm glad I thought of this because I was about to tell you that there were only three songs in the first set. I noted one of them off to the side here in my careful record keeping. In between Gang of Four and LCD Sound System, we played Killing Joke. That was the instrumental Bloodsport off their first album. And there's a person in the band Killing Joke named Youth, and Youth is the name of this song that we're going to play. You see, now that was kind of a long setup for a small payoff, but at least it reminded me to mention the Killing Joke song to you. So now we're complete that wise. Here's No Means No doing Youth. This is a great song from a great, great album. If you don't have it, add it to your collection, Dance of the Headless Bourgeoisie by No Means No. 104.7 WHU.

One of the anthems of the English post-punk movement back in the early 80s. Let's Build a Car from Swell Maps, a band that included a couple of guys who went by the names Nicky Sudden and Epic Soundtracks, both of whom have left this world and gone on to other lives. That was a single originally back in the day and appears on the singles compilation by Swell Maps. If you don't know them, you need to, so seek them out. Before them, we heard Teenage Jesus and the Jerks, which was Lydia Lunch's band back in the late 70s days of New York City No Wave. They did The Closet off of the Everything They Ever Recorded compilation Beirut Slump / Shut Up and Bleed. We heard the Australian band Naked on the Vague with Wrong Room. I can't read my own chicken scratch here. Heaps of Nothing is the name of their album from 2010 that fine song is from. Then before that, we heard some North Carolina music from Rebar, some guys from Greensboro who were active back in the 1990s. They did the song Timble off their self-titled and self-released Another Everything We Ever Recorded compilation. We heard one of my favorite songs by anybody, Savory by Jawbox, the Washington, D.C. band. No Means No at the top of that set with Youth off of their 1996, I believe, album Dance of the Headless Bourgeoisie. I am Marty. This is Entertainment. We are heading towards the 11 o'clock hour if you're listening live. If you're streaming, we're heading towards whatever time is coming up after the next couple of songs. 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

guided by voices from Universal whatever and whatever the name of that album. They have, you know, like 140 albums, and I can't remember all the name of them. Universal Truths and Cycles, I think maybe is the name of that. Everywhere with Helicopter, the song from GBV. Golden Palominos, prior to that, The Animal Speaks, sung by John Lydon, a.k.a. Johnny Rotten. The Golden Palominos, of course, had many different vocalists over the years, and that song is a cover of a tune by the 1970s Cleveland group The Numbers Band, and I believe Robert Kidney, who participated in the Palominos there for a while, was in The Numbers Band. And the Golden Pals, of course, were drummer Anton Fier's long-running project. They put a few albums out back in the 80s and 90s. Magazine at the top of the hour, About the Weather, from their album Magic Murder and the Weather. Brian Eno, Needles in the Camel's Eye, and Spiritualized come together right before the clock clicked over to 11 p.m. This is Entertainment. I am Marty. I shall talk less and play more music this hour. And we've been hitting it pretty hard the last few tracks, so let's get a mellow going here a bit. This is a former soft boy and cult figure extraordinaire, Robin Hitchcock, from his terrific mid-80s album Element of Light. 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

comes the moment of great, great decision. 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

0: by my count of ten. 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
1: The Velvet Underground, of course, 104.7 WHUP, Lady Godiva's Operation off of White Light, White Heat. Everything about that song is pretty much perfect. I think so, anyway. I'm getting to hear it in headphones right now, too, which is a mind-expanding experience. That particular version is from the reissued box set from back in the mid-1990s called Peel Slowly and See. Still sounds great. One of the best CD jobs from that era. Before the Velvet Underground, we heard the band Viet Cong, who have changed their name now, I understand, after getting some blowback about their choice of name. They did the song March of Progress from their self-titled first album. And that's actually a really good album that kind of wears its influences on its sleeve. I've heard and read Joy Division, Gang of Four, and Echo and the Bunnymen named among that band's influences. And that particular song has a couple of rather obvious nods to This Heat in it, if you're into that band. So anyway, before Viet Cong, we heard Sonic Youth doing Merry Christ off of Goo. Chelsea Wolfe, We Hit a Wall, from her album Pain is Beauty from 2 or 3 years ago. Des Arc, formerly a local musician. I think she has relocated elsewhere now, somewhere up north. Queen of the Sketch Patrol off of her album Loose Lips Sink Ships. And Robin Hitchcock. See, we started mellow and got back to psychedelic mellow there. He did Airscape off of Element of Light. I am Marty. This is Entertainment. I have maybe 20 minutes to go, so I shall forge ahead. The website is whupfm.org. Our music programming is archived for 14 days. You can stream it at your pleasure at any time, any point within that window. Our non-music programming stays on there pretty much eternally, so you can check that out as well. Get on that website also and learn all about us, and if you're interested in helping or volunteering, all the people to contact are on there. Thanks for tuning in, and let us forge ahead right now. We shall rock once again with the band Bad Brains.

104.7 WHUP, the Ramones Cretin Hop off of Rocket to Russia, the Jam title track from their first album In the City. The Clash did Pressure Drop, of course a cover by Toots and the Maytals, and Bad Brains Reignition from their metal reggae fusion album from the late 80s called Eye Against Eye. I'm about done. I have been DJ Marty C, and this has been Entertainment. I may see you next week, or I may take the week off. If I take the week off, you will hear an encore presentation of the very first edition of Entertainment that aired a couple of months ago. And hopefully you'll enjoy that. So tune in and check that out if I'm not here live. Not really sure what I'm going to do yet. I'm just, you know, kind of like that. I'm weird that way. What we're going to play right now is maybe the last song, maybe the second to the last song of the evening. I think I might get almost to midnight with this one. Coming up in September, I'll talk about this in the coming weeks. There's a new album by Nick Cave and the Bad Seeds on the way, and there's a movie being released simultaneously, and the Carolina Theater over in Durham is going to screen the movie. And I'll make sure you're all up to speed on that. For right now, we're going to play Nick and the Bad Seeds from his covers album, Kicking Against the Pricks, that came out, I believe it's 30 years ago this past week. And this is a cover of a song by the bluegrass band, The Seldom Seen, and it's called Muddy Water. And we can think about this, I think, as the folks down in Louisiana try to get out from under the natural disaster that has hit them there. Because this is a blues song about flooding. And it's kind of sad, and it's eerie and beautiful and wonderful in its own way. Nick Cave and the Bad Seeds, Muddy Water, 104.7 WHUP.

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0: break away somehow. 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
1: Yeah, yeah.
0: But now I don't.
1: Now what you wanted? What that sound like?
0: For me?
1: Yeah.

0: I couldn't play no blues in my daddy's house.
1: You wouldn't let you play
0: no blues? No, it was the devil's music. I ain't gonna play no blues. Yeah.

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1: Emengala Boba. 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
1: I'm

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Talk on, I like that wine though. 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

all fine for me. 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

Aye, a wee word calling all Outlander lovers and Scottish fanatics. 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

0: satisfied.
1: Yeah. Yes, sir. Don't forget, ladies and gentlemen, don't forget what's going on in Chibios.

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A baker in Ferrara thought he was composed of butter, and durst not sit in the sun or come near the fire for fear of being melted. He was one of those who do talk with you and seem to be otherwise employed, and to your thinking, very intent and busy. Still, that toy runs in their mind, that fear, that suspicion, that abuse, that jealousy, that agony, that vexation, that fiction, that pleasant waking dream. Catman the Minotaur, you'd better lick your lips.

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I'd be so thoughtful and sweet if you'd believe in me. 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

0: 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These days are we.
1: 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It'll be at 10 today. Rest of the week, it's noon. I'm your host, Mr. B. Three of three, day three of three consecutive all news days, starting here in Northern Orange, the location of the WHUP Sky Tower, high above legendary Dual Supply Hardware Store in beautiful historic downtown Hillsborough, North Carolina, ground zero. Not for devastation and destruction, but for rebuilding community and its various institutions. After that, we'll head south, Chapel Hill and Carrboro, then over to Wake, Durham first, then Wake, and maybe Chatham. I got a couple of Chatham stories. I've got to get to them. So that's my plan anyway. Plans often get derailed, but we'll see what we can do. I'm going to start with a piece of music from Nick Langston. I think I've played something by him before. He's going to be at the Speakeasy along with a couple of other local singers and songwriters, the Speakeasy in Carrboro. So let's hear a single from Nick Langston. See if it's true or not.
2: Hark, master, come tomorrow.

Nick Langston, Everybody Knows Who I Am. Name of that song. Yes? No? Well, regardless, if you go see him playing locally at the Speakeasy, that show tomorrow night, you will know who he is. Nick Langston from Carrboro, playing in Carrboro. 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Now that I'm past the ad part of it, the FCC would not allow me to say something like, the fact that they sponsor the 3D News shows they have impeccable taste on top of everything else. The exclusive Mega Doppler 10,000 radar range XXXZ forecast. Mostly sunny skies today. That's a relief. High of 91. Low tonight of 70. Tolerable. Tomorrow exactly the same. Slight chance of a late evening, early morning sprinkle. That's going to be it. Thursday and Friday and Saturday still predicting thunderstorms and some significant, measurable amounts of rain. Third of an inch on Thursday. Starting later in the day, not too late, maybe a 1 p.m. or so. Going most of the afternoon and evening. And a slight break at 2 in the morning if you're tired of getting rained on. Get up at 2 and go outside. But then it'll pick up again. Friday, we're looking at more than 3/4 of an inch of accumulation and another 1/4 inch on Saturday. So an inch and a quarter to an inch and a half is what it's looking like over the weekend. That's measurable. Hopefully it won't be fast and furious as it has been in other storms this season. It'll be spread out, but it'll also usher in a cool front. The high on Thursday, 90. On Friday, the low to mid-80s, 83, 84, 85. Friday, Saturday, and Sunday, lows overnight in the 60s, upper 60s, and then Sunday, 62 overnight low. So it's going to feel delightfully cool in the mornings. And that'll be Sunday and Monday. More rain in the forecast later. Won't get into that now. Too early to tell. Hillsborough lifted its boil water advisory yesterday after testing of the water samples found no contaminants in the system. That testing was delayed an extra day because of air in the lines that prevented accurate testing of the water. After the water main on Elizabeth Brady Road first broke and then was repaired, the town notice at 8:58 a.m. yesterday morning said customers may resume normal water use and do not need to take actions such as running water, changing filters, or dumping ice. It was still a little late. Had they done it a day earlier, it would have made it easier for some businesses to operate. But
I am very pleased to say that some of those businesses that rely on water, like Cup of Joe across the street, for example, did okay because the community came out understanding that they would need a little bit of extra support. So they cleaned out Cup of Joe's baked goods on Saturday morning, even though they couldn't make coffee. And then, after that, they came out, and big thanks on Cup of Joe's social media. And then a couple of people reached out to Cup of Joe yesterday, over the past few days, in fact, and Venmo'd them some healthy tips that will go directly to the staff that wasn't able to work. Some recognition there. Cup of Joe open for business today. This is a good day to go back and express your appreciation to all those businesses who suffered a big hit over the weekend. I'm not sure about all the places, but I did go into Nomad last evening, and they said that they did pretty well. People understood the limitations imposed by the lack of running water and ice and things like that. They did pivot, if I may use, I haven't used that word, God, since the pandemic. Maybe it's okay again. It was so overused. Anyway, Nomad pivoted, got bottled water, and then restructured the menu to serve dishes that did not require water. So, yeah, and people came out and supported them. So, always good to know the community reacts when necessary in whatever capacity is required. That's what makes a good, strong community. If you want to know how the community works from the government side, you still have a little bit of time to sign up for Hillsborough's annual Government 101 program, where you can learn about how Hillsborough's government works. Emphasis on works and not doesn't work, and prepare you, if you are interested, to get involved on an appointed board or commission or serve a community organization. The sessions will run Thursday evening, starting September 10th through October 22nd, one Saturday morning session, and each one will focus on a different area of town government. Will include town staff responsible for those areas. You can ask questions, small group setting, deadline to apply August 28th. Also, the Sharp Direct Care Worker Awards, reminder about that. Orange County Department on Aging, partnering with Sharp, that's the Senior Health Advocacy and Resource Partners of Orange County, to recognize direct care workers serving their clients in Orange County. There are six awards, we've mentioned that before, five categories and one Direct Care Worker of the Year award. Those five categories, you can think about this if you want to nominate somebody. Client impact, going the extra mile, leadership, longevity, and rising star to be eligible. Direct care workers must have served clients in Orange County within the past year and must provide direct care to clients as a primary function of their job and have at least six consecutive months of service in the past year. There are a few more eligibility requirements, but you can go to orangecountync.gov and just search the website for Sharp. It should get you where you need to go. The Sharp Award winners will be selected by representatives from Project Engage, a component of the Orange County Department on Aging. Again, the deadline for nominating is, did I say it already? What is the deadline for nominations? October 2nd. Plenty of time. And another reminder, Hillsborough Chamber and PHE Incorporated
have collaborated on the new Phil Harvey Center for Entrepreneurship, designed to support entrepreneurs with early-stage businesses in Orange County. Applicants will be early-stage founders. You don't even have to have the business up and running. It could just be a solid idea, or it could be a recently launched business. Applicants should have a need for guidance, access to resources, and, optionally, office space, and a willingness to commit to regular entrepreneurial operating system sessions, mentorship, and educational seminars. They're all free if you get selected, although there is a nominal monthly fee. Everything comes inclusive in the package. Office space, if you want it, costs a little more. And the application deadline for that, well, did I already say that? No, I don't think I did. What is the application deadline? It is not long from now. I apologize. The first session's in October, and I believe that it's soon. I'll get that information and get it to you ASAP. Apologies. There is a program application here. Doesn't say when you have to do. All right. Time to move on. Interestingly, though, the Hillsborough Chamber website, which does have a link to the entrepreneurship program, doesn't have anything on its homepage. You just have to Google it. So I think it means that maybe they're still open for applications because they get all the applications and then decide who gets to attend. So I'm pretty sure it's still open. One more, the Hillsborough Garden Club Community Grant deadline, September 15th. Haven't mentioned these before. I'll tell you, the Hillsborough Garden Club offers grants to local organizations and individuals that conduct public programs or projects that promote horticultural, gardening, conservation, education, or other efforts to protect and conserve our natural resources. Applicants must serve Greater Hillsborough and Northern Orange County. So it's hyper-local. And awards range from $500 to $2,000. More than $20,000 has been awarded to local groups since they started the program in 2023. That's the Hillsborough Garden Club. And you can get more information at hillsboroughgardenclubnc.org. Some news. Alamance County unanimously adopted a one-year moratorium on data centers. A hearing in Graham at the courthouse drew a whole lot of people. The courthouse was packed, apparently, with residents, all of whom spoke against allowing data centers. Now, many asked for a two-year moratorium. The county attorney, Rick Stevens, drafted a motion for a six-month moratorium, so the commissioners split the difference and went for 1 year in order to study and make any changes in their development rules that would govern data centers. Parks and Rec Board meets today. That's the Town Parks and Recreation Board, 7 p.m. Looks like a light agenda. Tree Board meets tomorrow morning, 9 a.m. And they're going to talk about the recommended plant list for the year, and for the Unified Development Ordinance. What's the recommended plant list? The blood drive, also tomorrow. Red Eye distribution. You can get more information at redcrossblood.org. Type in the zip code for the town of Hillsborough, or for Durham for that matter, and the closest ones will pop up. Red Eyes is tomorrow from 10 a.m. to 3 p.m. A few slots have filled since last we spoke. I'm glad to hear it, but please give blood if you have any time between 10:45 and 2:15 tomorrow. Still plenty of times available to sign up
to donate blood there, expressing a desperate need for blood. There's a shortage nationwide, so that's redcrossblood.org. Planning board will meet on Thursday, I believe. Yes, Thursday, 7 p.m. along with the town board of commissioners, a joint public hearing talking about an annexation and rezoning request for a couple of parcels just south of the Walmart and Home Depot complex there. On the far side of it, there's some vacant land. And there's a little more information about that. It's really interesting. Mention that tomorrow. Saturday, a porch food drive, and the proceeds from that will go to New Hope Elementary School. So bring extra stuff or buy it there at the farmer's market and just walk over to the table and give it away. We'll be back with news from Southern Orange and beyond after this next musical break from a band been around for a while. From Huntsville, Alabama, they are called Camacho.

Galileo, that song from the album Bandits by Camacho from Huntsville, Alabama. That record came out 1 year ago, August of 2025. And that band, Camacho, is going to be performing live at Local 506 tomorrow night. Not sure how many other bands. Usually it's more than one. But definitely an Americana folk rock sound to that band. Didn't get a lot of Deep South from it. But other stuff is a little more amped up, a little more electric from that record, for what that's worth. Again, Local 506 tomorrow. 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Spoiler alert. 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UNC, a couple of weeks back, was selected to host a fellowship program for senior military officers. They were one of the first two universities chosen after Defense Secretary Pete Hegseth ended similar partnerships with other schools, all Ivy League institutions. So UNC and Virginia Tech, the first two approved for the switch. The fellowship is a 10-month program designed to prepare officers for strategic leadership roles while developing leadership, critical thinking, and decision-making skills. According to Hegseth, that doesn't happen at the Ivy League institutions. The ones who were formerly in charge of those fellowships, Harvard, Yale, Brown, and Princeton, are no longer part of that program. In fact, Hegseth, in various quotes, said that these institutions have become factories for woke ideology and a breeding ground for anti-American radicals. This does not align with the Department of War's focus on lethality and deterrence, he said. A lot of negative quotes about the Ivy League institutions. He called them woke breeding grounds of toxic indoctrination and factories of anti-American resentment and military disdain. Got to get ready for lethality. Who runs that program, by the way? Speaking of whatever happened to that department, the Undersecretary of War. Really, the Undersecretary of Defense. Hopefully, they'll rename it back to what it was. Department of Defense. Anyway, who is it? It's Tony Tata. Remember Tony Tata? He was superintendent of Wake County Schools for 2 years before he was drummed out by the evolving school board. Decided his rigid military approach to running the schools was not really in conjunction or in keeping with their priorities. He's a decorated war veteran, by the way. So he'll be able to whip those boys into shape. Anyway, that fellowship program now in the hands of UNC, and it's good news for UNC Chancellor Lee Roberts. We're deeply honored to be asked to participate in the Senior Service College Fellowship Program, he said in a videotaped comment.
Lee Roberts is everywhere these days because it's the beginning of the UNC school year, and he's the official front man for UNC. He's their PR guy. He's really their chief flack, though he is the chancellor. One of his interviews with chapelborough.com managed to contain almost nothing of any substance. "I'm really excited for the UNC football game in Ireland," he said. On Carolina North, he said, "We've made significant progress. Stuff like that. He also said they were really proud of being named the new home of the Senior Service College Fellowship with the U.S. military. "I think we were chosen because we have good relationships with the administration, which we're always trying to build and deepen," Roberts said. "I'm just glad we have the program at Carolina. I think we'll do a good job for this next generation of officers who are going to train on our campus." The Daily Tar Heel interview with Chancellor Roberts was a little more pointed. They asked some good questions, maybe some difficult questions, such as, "UNC recently lost its Vice Chancellor of Development, Michael Andreessen." We mentioned this, by the way, on the news show a few days ago. Michael Andreessen, amid reports of employee dissatisfaction and allegations that he created a toxic work environment. How do you respond to questions about the ethics and culture surrounding the university's fundraising operation? Good question, Daily Tar Heel. His answer, "I haven't heard from anybody by name associated with the development office who had any complaints. I know there were some anonymous complaints circulating." Okay, he went on from there. Didn't really say much else. The Daily Tar Heel continued, "Staff have expressed concerns as the university seeks to expand enrollment while centralizing more roles. How do you plan to recruit and retain enough staff to support that growth?" Lee Roberts said, "When you increase enrollment, you need more people across the board." Yes. That's what they asked. "We're trying to redirect savings into faculty recruitment and retention in high-demand areas. And you need more staff." "We achieve most of those savings through attrition, by not filling vacant positions." Okay. They did fire a whole lot of people. "Many UNC students struggle with housing opportunities," asked the Tar Heel. "Course availability and accessing campus resources. At what point does increasing enrollment begin to undermine the quality of a UNC education?" Roberts replied, "We want to continue to add housing as we increase enrollment. I hear from students all the time that they struggle getting classes that they want on the schedule that they need to stay on track for their majors. And you're right about student support services. Students were frequently being told that they were calling the wrong office." So apparently, the answer to that question boils down to his last comment on it. "We've moved to a structure that we call no wrong door. And the idea is that if a student reaches out to the university, it's our responsibility to figure out the right folks to help the student with whatever it is they need and make it easier to be a student at Carolina." And on from there. He is the perfect front man. Let's see, over in Durham now. 3 months after Police Chief Patrice Andrews retired, the city has selected a new police chief. Former Assistant Chief of the Greensboro Police Department, Stephanie Martis. She's going to start officially on September 8th. She's a distinguished officer with a 24-year career in law enforcement. Her background is in patrol operations, narcotics, criminal investigation, and community engagement. She's the fourth woman to serve as Durham's police chief, also an African-American police chief, as was Patrice Andrews.
So she's going to have to deal with Durham's reputation for violent crime, of course, and the reality, which isn't that far off, but maybe a little overblown. Anyway, statistically, shootings are up. Fatalities from shootings are down as of August 1st compared to last year. And earlier this year, Martis was overlooked for the job of police chief in Greensboro after the Greensboro city manager passed over her, selected someone else from Dayton, Ohio, as Greensboro's police chief. Advocates and residents complained they favored Martis because of her 2 decades in law enforcement and her greatest strength, according to them, strong ties with the Greensboro community. She made a number of references to community engagement and her own civic activities. In an interview with the News and Observer, Martis explained her strategy to prioritize transparency, open conversations about police technology, which are a big deal these days and have been in Durham, of course, as well as community trust. NNO tried to pin her down. What are you going to do as far as technology is concerned? Are you going to meet the city's demand to reduce shootings 10% annually? How are you going to fill the 25% vacancy rate? And what about the city council's refusal to approve a technological data hub? How are you going to work through all of this? Basically, she wouldn't be pinned down. She said, law enforcement and policing is just one piece of the puzzle, not just enforcing the laws, but actually building those bridges and creating those relationships to create space for intervention and support for the communities that are disproportionately impacted by gun violence. I think it's a thoughtful approach. It's already underway. Durham has the recommendations from the Law Enforcement Policing Summit, and I'm very eager to come in on September 8th and contribute to making the city safer for everyone. So she's not going to make any commitments prematurely. She said, obviously, I'm not the chief right now. It's hard to make commitments. But I'll always come to the table with an open ear, open heart, and listen to the concerns of the community. I won't make promises I can't keep or promises that are unattainable. I will lean into those conversations and we'll have open and honest dialogue about holding ourselves accountable with any technology platform or other initiatives that we have. Fair enough. Good. I appreciate that approach. I can't say anything right now. I'm not chief yet. Don't ask me what I'm going to do. I don't know yet. I can't just come in waving an axe around, putting things on a chopping block. It's really important for the chief, of course, to have good relations with the officers. And she's new. She's not been in Durham. You got to figure out who all the fiefdom chiefs are and everything else. Any agency has their little groups and gripes. So good luck to her. It's a tough gig. A report from the Institute for Southern Studies finds that the economic growth

reached Durham's working class. Households earning $200,000 or more expanded from 2.7% of the population who pay taxes to about 20%. And that's now grown. It's almost doubled. That was in 2010. That wasn't very clear. Anyway, at this point in 2022, the latest year for which data was available, households earning $200,000 or more now comprise 8.5% of taxpayers in Durham County and account for 40% of reported income. So that's a significant increase. RTP has opened applications for new development opportunities within the park. They did this officially in June. They've been talking about it for a number of years. The plan is called RTP 3.0. And companies and landowners in Research Triangle Park who have a vote unanimously approved the new development standards that will expand how land can be used. In particular, it's going to allow for residential development for the first time since the park was born in 1959. Until now, rules have prevented the redevelopment of the land for anything but research and development institutions, big companies, big campuses. So we're going to see a little bit of a flood of proposals to build apartment complexes in RTP. Musical break time. We'll come back with our last segment of today's 3D News. I do want to remind you, you can reach out directly to me by emailing 3dnewswhup@gmail.com. That's 3D News, the numeral 3, the letter D, the word news, 3dnewswhup@gmail.com. Tips, retorts, death threats, whatever you got, send it to me. Always happy to get your feedback, especially if it's constructive. But anything goes. Let's hear from Kimmy Carter. She's going to be at King's in Raleigh. She is a singer and songwriter from Chattanooga, Tennessee. And here's a single she released from her forthcoming album.

A rather abrupt ending to that song. Not sure that was the actual ending. Kimmy Carter, I See Your Car Everywhere. That's the YouTube version of her single. It came out in June of this year. Not sure what the album on which that will ultimately appear will be called, but she's released a couple of singles with the same image. Usually means that's the album cover. Kimmy Carter from Chattanooga, Tennessee, going to be at King's over there in Raleigh. That show will be tomorrow night. All our musicians that we're featuring today appearing in the area tomorrow. I hope you don't take too much offense to the fact that we interrupt the proceedings by spotlighting some artists who will be playing at local venues. That's part of the mission of WHUP, this show included. Shall I talk about RDU's $5 million Terminal 1 makeover? Apparently, Terminal 1 lacks the amenities and polish found in Terminal 2, according to the RDU Airport Authority. So they've allocated $5 million to expand Terminal 1's lobby, add new ticketing capacity, build new restrooms, and create a workspace for travelers. They are going to award a $1.6 million design build services contract for the project that will remove 25 seats in Terminal 1 for people, which drew questions from authority board members. However, said board member David Kushner in the authority meeting, passengers should not feel like they're slumming it to be in Terminal 1 as opposed to Terminal 2. There's more work to be done, part of the long-term plan. This is not the first time I saw that story. I thought, wait a minute, this is so familiar. Deja vu. In fact, Terminal 1 has been the subject of expansion plans for quite some time. In 2014, they actually did an expansion. And that was completed in 2014, Terminal 1 expansion. And then in 2022, they came up with a new master plan that included Terminal 1 expansion plans. So what are they actually going to do? That didn't sound like a lot to me. What about all the restaurants? What about all the shoppies? Beacon Partners has withdrawn its proposal to build a data center in Southeast Raleigh on Jones Sausage Road, 100,000 square feet on 13 acres. The developers had requested annexation of the land, even though the parcel is located across the street from a neighborhood and just down the road from restaurants and gas stations. Before it got to the hearing stage, however, they pulled out. This is not a good time if you want to make a data center proposal. Raleigh has not yet passed a data center moratorium. So, yeah, they pulled that proposal. They figured it's not going to, they don't want to get a lot of grief and then have it denied, which would be the result. And let's see. The Wake County commissioners heard hours of testimony about the merger between Wake Med and Atrium Health. That happened yesterday. No vote was taken by the commissioners at the conclusion of the hearing. They said the idea was to get public input before any decision was made. And although the media characterized it as pretty much half and half for and against the merger, only WRAL noted that those in favor
of the merger were all employees of WakeMed or Atrium Health or of organizations tied to those institutions, whereas the members of the general public who spoke were almost universally against it. So WRAL decided to parse the input from the public hearing. As I said yesterday, I think the county commissioners really want this to happen. Why? And why did they try and just push it through over a weekend without public input? Still not clear. What is their investment in all of this? Maybe they really just think it's a good idea, but anyway. Before the meeting, a group of patients, doctors, community leaders, and patient advocates rallied outside the meeting, calling the move an Atrium Health takeover that would reduce public access to health care in Wake County. It wouldn't be good. Anyway, one speaker noted the Atrium CEO was paid almost $26 million in salary. Former Raleigh Mayor Mary Ann Baldwin urged commissioners to approve the partnership. Here's the thing. Details of the merger have not been publicly released because, officially, state law means that hospital business information is confidential. Although a couple of members of the county commissioners did apparently get to see the details of the merger. So it's not clear exactly what's involved. Fascinating. Water sampling at locations served by the Saxapahaw Community Water System found two PFAS compounds, PFOA and PFOS, at levels above the federal drinking water standard, according to lab results released by the Haw River Assembly. The Saxapahaw Water Utility and the Saxapahaw businesses involved in the project and the Hawbridge School, not sure what that is. Anyway, full laboratory results now released, as well as a timeline of what was known and when, as well as a plan to reduce PFAS levels in the system. You can look at all of this at hawriver.org, the Haw River Assembly website. Saxapahaw's PFOA results were 6 to 8 times the federal limit, PFOS results 10 to 13 times the limit. EPA drinking water standards, 4 parts per trillion for PFOA and PFOS. That's based on preventing long-term negative health effects from chronic exposure. For people in Saxapahaw, the report says these results represent a serious health concern. The various partners have committed to continued testing, point-of-use filtration for households, businesses, and the school system, and point-of-entry systems on each public building served by the system, including apartments, condos, businesses. State funding is available to overhaul the drinking water system, a long-term solution that will bring the system into compliance, even though it will not remove all PFAS from the water. But it would remove enough to bring it into compliance with EPA standards before the water reaches any tap. That work will take about 2 years to complete. Until it's done, you got to filter your water. That's pretty important. North Carolina ranks as one of the worst states for PFAS contamination nationwide. And the state budget didn't help. We mentioned previously that a law was passed that exempted the source of PFAS, the sources, the industrial sources, from being responsible. They passed that on to the water systems, the municipal water systems.
Said, it's your problem. Deal with it. Seems backwards, but that's what they did. The budget awards $45 million to the North Carolina Department of Environmental Quality for its Emerging Contaminant Fund. But only a part of that will actually fund construction projects to address PFAS in the water. $22 million allocated to the North Carolina Collaboratory Research Agency at UNC. That will include $7 million for scientific study on PFAS and water sample analysis, and $15 million for research, development, and other activities related to PFAS at fire stations. Fire stations. Well, that's good. But what about everybody else? And the budget also said that collaboratory research would be confidential. All studies confidential. And it classifies collaboratory staff as legislative employees, making them exempt from public records requests. So we can't see what they come up with. The co-founder of the organization Clean Cape Fear, which has been Cape Fear area, overwhelmed with PFAS, Emily Donovan said those conditions would be detrimental. Not only is money getting siphoned away from the agencies that are the most equipped and powered to do something with the research, they're also now changing the law to hide collaboratory information. Echoing that, the senior attorney at, or a senior attorney at Southern Environmental Law Center, Jean Zhuang, said the new dedicated research to the chemicals only makes it appear like the legislature is being proactive in PFAS prevention. They're not going after any of the people that are making it and dumping it in the water. When you look behind the curtain and see what the provisions actually do, Zhuang said, they're not actually there to stop the pollution from getting into our drinking water sources in the first place. In fact, they're delaying action in the name of research and shielding that research from the public. The other Chatham story, Chatham County Commissioners voted to cancel an incentives agreement with VinFast. You may recall when VinFast made their big announcement to invest $2 billion and create 7,500 jobs in Moncure in Chatham County. They're going to begin construction in 2022 and start producing VinFast vehicles by 2024. Anyway, the county said, we'll give you $400 million in incentives if you do what you say you're going to do. According to WRAL, none of that money has been distributed to the company. Of course, VinFast has not done anything except raise the site. Even though the folks in Chatham County, Brian Thompson, county manager, say none of that money was spent, there was some collateral damage. 27 Chatham County residents, as well as five local businesses and the historic Mary Oaks Baptist Church, all lost their property through eminent domain to build a road that is not being used. That church has been around since 1888, now gone. That's going to do it for this edition of the 3D News. Back again tomorrow. I have a special guest. Do I have time to figure out who it is? Yes. Lauren Bachman, Carolina Cream and Coffee. Fabulous food truck. See you then. Bye. It's 9 o'clock. You're listening to WHUPLP Hillsboro. It is time for Tony Pompei and Alternative Planet. 3 for Tuesday. I'm going to get ready for that with a band from Raleigh called Hat Tricks. Hat Tricks. Two T's. Going to be at the Poorhouse tomorrow night opening up for someone else, but that matters not. Let's hear from Hat Tricks. Never played them before. Raleigh Rock and Roll.

Patrick's Wrong Way Round, that song. Came out in November of 2025, not too long ago. And Hattricks is going to be performing one more time at the Poorhouse tomorrow night. But enough of all that. It's time for Tony Pompei and Alternative Planet. And it is Three for Tuesday. Three songs by most of the bands represented today on the show. Except when he gets into his specials for the week, for the day. Saddest song. Also, the Under the Covers. You won't hear three songs by all the artists there, but for the most part, that's the core theme of every Tuesday on Tony Pompei and Alternative Planet, starting with Empire of the Sun.

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1: Hey, everybody. Good. What happened? What was that?
2: Don't ask me. I don't know. We'll see if it happens again.
1: Where was I? Hey, everybody. Good day. Tuesday, and welcome to Alternative Planet with Tony Pompei.
2: That's a deja vu right there.
1: Okay, it looks like it's going to continue to play. That's good. I don't like it when things start over. I mean, time's at a premium already.
2: All right? I can't afford to be starting over. Where was I?
1: You're listening to Alternative Planet. All right. It's 2 hours of alternative rock from 1980 to 2029. Show number 202608.
2: I gotta look at my phone now.
1: 18T. You know it's both a new and a live show if that is the date. Recapping, you heard two in a row from Gary Newman. Yes, it's supposed to be three. You're owed at least one more Gary Newman song.
2: You heard Cars, and you heard the Wonder Woman remix from the sequel to Wonder Woman, Wonder Woman 1984, original soundtrack recording. Actually, it's not original. It's borrowed. What am I saying? It's on the original soundtrack, though. To 1984. Nobody liked the movie except me, I don't think. You heard Empire of the Sun and Alive, We Are the People, and Walking on a Dream. They make more sponsorship cake than any other band. They've got Pellegrino Water, they've got Honda Odyssey. Is that it? I think they've got another one in the works. Also, The Fix, big time. Sponsorship cake. Remember The Fix? They're on the way shortly. Three of them. We, as the United States, have committed an act of war against Oman. Oman is an ally of ours. And through the commander-in-chief, we proclaimed that we would bomb the S out of them. That's a... It's an act of war. I mean, it's not overt. We didn't blow anything up, but it's not beyond the possibility. We could be blowing up Oman soon. Anyway, talking about it like that is not legal. Not legal.
3: So we're gonna see what happens. We're gonna see what happens.
1: And what's going on with the president's... What's that thing? Not a bustier.
2: The women in the Old South, the thing that held up their skirts in the back, it looked like a gigantic diaper, like a dump-filled diaper. So sexy, first of all. But now the president has one. I don't know if it's like some sort of bulletproof underpants or something, but it sticks out in the back. You could set a sandwich down on it. You could rest your drink. You don't need a chair anymore. You're bringing your own chair. That's ingenious when you think about it.
1: WHUP, an alternative planet.
2: 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All right, here we go. It's time for Under the Covers. Let's get this out of the way. We're going to hear from... what to play? Let's do... Gosh. 1, 2, 3. Do I have 4... plus an emergency cover? Yeah, pretty much. Fiona Apple's in there. We're going to need another Gary Numan, right? All right. Okay. All right. I have three, and I'll come up with a fourth. I swear it to you. Plus an emergency cover. Fiona Apple covering the Beatles. Bad Company covering Mott the Hoople. A lot of people think that Ready for Love is a Bad Company song, including myself, until a few minutes ago. Ready for Love is Mott the Hoople, actually. Okay. Is there time for it? Not really. Not really. I mean, the original Ready for Love is a kind of a double song. Anyway, we'll get it on. And an emergency cover. And a fourth song. And we'll start it off with Steve Blacker, one of my favorite Gary Numan covers, Dalek Metal. The whole thing played off a laptop computer on 104.7 WHUP.

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1: Can you believe it? With Under the Covers and the original Heroes from David Bowie. That's going out to Hayden Panettiere, 36 years old and deceased. I can't believe it. I heard the news yesterday. She got her start in the TV show Heroes, like so many others. I'm not going to check to see what the cause of death is. I don't think it's out yet, or I would have gotten an alert on my phone. It could be opioid related. I understand that she had an opioid problem, which can cause depression because the opioid, the chief function of opioids is they cause euphoria. So if you don't have it, well, the opposite will be true. And I don't want to find out that it's some kind of a lie and that she's alive. That would infuriate me.
2: Fake news. For once, he'd be right. There's fake news out there.
1: You see what's going on in the Oval Office, by the way? If you're from CNN, it's immediately followed by,
2: "You're fake news, you're a fake news reporter. Your family is garbage."
1: Invoking their kids?
2: "Your kids are going to be embarrassed by your actions today, questioning me, doing your job. How dare you?"
1: Anyway, I would just wish a reporter would, like, come back at him with, like, "You know, you're a piece of garbage. I'm not fake news. If anybody's fake news in here, it's you, you diaper-wearing..." Anyway, you know, if somebody were to stand up to him, yeah, they'd be thrown out immediately if they didn't walk out. I mean, that'd be great to just walk out. You'd never be invited back into the Oval Office again, or into the press corps, but you'd be freaking famous. You'd probably be running that network in short order. Anyway, recapping, Heroes going out to Hayden Panettiere, and Motley Hoople, Ready for Love, the original. The Beatles, Across the Universe, a crummy recording recorded in India, I think on a wax cylinder or something. Gary Numan, Metal, and then earlier, in reverse order, covers of those artists with Nicole Atkins and the Postmodern Jukebox People with Heroes, covering David Bowie, and Bad Company, Ready for Love, and Fiona Apple, Across the Universe, and Steve Blacker and His Computer with Dalek Metal, covering Gary Numan's Metal. Emergency cover time. Before we restore 3 for Tuesday, let's do something I don't have to play the original of, because there is no... We'll do a mashup. A mashup by Bob Sinclair. Bob Sinclair. Not Sinclair. Sinclair. He's French. It actually should be, for parallelism and consistency, it should be Robert Sinclair. Everybody dance now and rock this party. I'll put his part second because it's not as famous. From 2024 on 104.7 WHUP.

0: 1047 WHUP, Alternative Planet, on Three for Tuesday. That's three from The Fix. Driven Out. Yes, this is the only show that plays that song. I think it's one of their greats. Also, Saved by Zero. You may know it as the Fidelity Investments commercial theme. And Are We Ourselves at the beginning of that set. Earlier, Robert Sinclair, which is peculiar because I know that's his name, yet the singer in Everybody Dance Now / Rock This Party says Bob Sinclair like three different times. So I don't know who to believe anymore. I'm going to say Robert Sinclair, and no one's going to stop me. That's from 2024. Now it's time for radio's most popular feature. Get ready.
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2: It's time for Melancholia, the top 100 saddest songs ever recorded. Why, really?
3: Jack, this is Helen. Do you recognize my voice? It's me. Jack, you mustn't drop those bombs.
4: Is it really your wife?
3: Jack, there's no war. You must turn back.
4: Give him as much boost as you can, the higher the better.
3: I've never lied to you, have I?
5: 50,000.
3: I couldn't, no matter what anybody did to me. 60, I wouldn't. You've got 70, to believe me.
4: 80,000 feet. We're better
3: Jack,
4: get out of
3: here. Please answer 60, me. Please answer
4: 170,000.
3: Jack, do you answer me, please?
6: You can't trust it, sir. We gotta get out of here.
3: No!
0: All right, here we go. Let's see here. There's no number this time, because I'm just picking all the anti-war songs that I can find. I don't have four of them. I don't think I have four anti-war songs. We really need them. In this day and age, you need multiple anti-war songs. Okay. All right, here's what we're going to do. Marcus Mumford of the Mumford & Sons group, covering the jazz classic You'll Never Walk Alone. Okay? Neil Young and Long Walk Home. Passengers, the U2 side project with Brian Eno and the late Luciano Pavarotti with Miss Sarajevo. Nobody cares about Sarajevo anymore, but the song applies to any world conflict. And we'll start it off with Billie Eilish and Yesterday, covering the Beatles from the 2020 Academy Awards Memoriam segment. It's the only, I like watching the commercials and the Memoriam segment. And that's it. If I could just separate that, I can go back and watch it later, I guess. I have my finger on the pulse and watch it as it's happening live, but in order to skip over any, Billy Crystal, musical numbers, it's really best to come back the next day and just watch it from your DVR. Here we go. It'll be followed by, some happy tunes to counteract the effect on 104.7 WHUP.

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1: Alternative Planet with One Hit Wonder Wednesday. Those two didn't count. That's just two songs from the Spinners. To take your mind off those depressing, sad songs in the countdown, you heard One of a Kind Love Affair from the Spinners and Rubber Band Man. The first song I ever heard in concert was Rubber Band Man. Was it Wolf Trap or Meriwether Post Pavilion? Great lady, that Meriwether Post. What was her name?
2: Miss Manners?
1: Meriwether Post. Martha. What was her name? I forget her first name. I should know because I just went to that mansion and museum. Lovely, lovely, very progressive woman.
2: Cool.
1: Marjorie. That's what it was. Marjorie Meriwether Post. The inheritor of the Post cereal fortune. Yeah. What was with cereal back then?
2: I mean, cereal, you had milk.
1: Kellogg, you know, mm-hmm. He was a freaking billionaire. I mean, before there were trillionaires, they were billionaires. Anyway, or maybe it was just, she was just a multimillionaire. I don't know. I mean, she has everything, though. She has a lot of dishes. Let me tell you that. She has a lot of china, fine china sets, and she serves food on them. And when she has a party, she breaks out this china, and everybody eats off of it. Don't break it, though. She'll get upset. If she were alive, she'd get upset. All right, where was I? You heard on the countdown of the saddest songs ever published, Mumford's Son, Marcus Mumford, and You'll Never Walk Alone, Neil Young, Long Walk Home, The Passengers featuring U2 with Miss Sarajevo, and Billie Eilish covering the Beatles with Yesterday. Join me tomorrow for One Hit Wonder Wednesday. And coming up in 9 minutes, it'll be time for Panhandle Country. So it's all good stuff. We've kind of a new computer system in here. So if you hear like a bleep, let's see, a bleep. You hear that bleep? Oh, you're not wearing headphones, but there's a bleep. You can hear a bleep now. Oh, I'm trying to demonstrate it. Bleep. That bleep shouldn't be on the air. You don't hear a bleep. That's like hearing somebody's watch while they're doing the news. You're like, meep, meep. All right, look, you got to deactivate that. I got to send an email. Let's hear three in a row from, if there's time, that is, from the B-52s. They're a subdivision of punk rock called New Wave. And they were one of the first, right? The B-52s and 52 Girls. By the way, in the song, I counted. There's only 24. There's 24 girls in this song. 104.7 WHUP.

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My name is Mrs. Bluegrass, and this is Panhandle Country. 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We've got a great show lined up for you here today. So sit back, relax, pour yourself another cup of iced coffee, and enjoy the show. I'm going to send this out to the goat.

Good morning. Glad to have you here today. It's a beautiful sunny day here in Hillsboro, North Carolina. I'm Mrs. Bluegrass. I will be your host today and every Tuesday morning right here on listener-supported WHUP Radio. We're a community radio, but we broadcast worldwide. And you can hear us anytime you want. And I'm going to tell you right now, we've got a new system here with the computer. I'm not the most tech savvy, and I will do the very best I can. But I just got the news yesterday that this is in, and I've had no time at all to familiarize myself, nor there's really nobody here. So sit back, relax. We're going to have a great show today. Regardless, it's never a dull moment here on Panhandle Country. And we just listened to, of course, my theme song by Missy Raines. And that was a Bill Monroe tune, The Panhandle Country. Now, I want to play a song by the father of Bluegrass daughter. Her name is Carolina Rose, and she lives down in Norwood, North Carolina, the hometown of the late Bessie Lee Malden, and also where she's buried as well, Bessie Lee. And this is an album, and she named herself Carolina Rose. Actually, her real birth name was Gloria Jean. And the name of her album is called Breaking Out. And I really love this song that she does. And it's an autobiographical tune, and it actually explains it a lot better, what happened with her and Bill Monroe and Bessie Lee Malden and all of that. So sit back and listen to this song, True Story, here by Carolina Rose. And the song is called Carolina Rose, right here on Panhandle Country.

party back here on a Panhandle Country. And we just listened to Missy Raines, again, the first cut there on their album. It's called Listen to the Lonesome Wind. Very important. And before that, we had Tim O'Brien and his beautiful spouse with Paper Flowers, the title cut of their latest album. And I've got here an album, CD actually, by Darren and Brooke Aldridge. Now, you folks, you know I play them fairly often. They're wonderful. They're a young couple, very talented, sweet as they could be. And they have a new album out. I've been playing just one or two songs on here because I really love it, but I'm going to play another one just so you'll come back and listen to again. We will listen to number 8. All right. And this is called When He Beckons Me Home to Stay. Darren and Brooke Aldridge, brand new, right here on Panhandle Country on WHUP Radio.

WHUP, Hillsboro. Okay, back here on the hot seat today, Larry Sparks, Ministry in Song. I believe this is his latest release. He's kind enough to send it to me. And we are going to listen to a couple of cuts off of it. It's brand new, Larry Sparks, right here on Panhandle Country.

All right there, Larry Sparks. And the Lonesome Ramblers, you know, he's still around on the road. And he's appearing here and there. I don't see him up in this area for a while, but he may come again. And this coming weekend, of course, is Labor Day weekend. Or, I'm sorry, probably weekend after next. And again, it's the latest that this can be celebrated in Labor Day. And I'm thinking about Carlton Haney and the first bluegrass festivals that happened back in 1965. Started up in Virginia, but ended up in North Carolina at a place called Camp Springs, where Mr. Carlton Haney bought some property and ended up having some incredible, wonderful festivals there where all kinds of people were welcome. And it was really great. It was a really wonderful time. And they would do a special story of bluegrass music focusing on the father of bluegrass himself, Mr. Bill Monroe, and that would be on Sunday. And he would kind of build it up all weekend long. And then they would have this wonderful reunion of former bluegrass boys on Sunday. So, I want to play, actually, find this here. All right. Oh, I'm going to play Dave Evans. I would really love to have seen him up here. I did see him a few years ago. He didn't pass on. But he was a wonderful, wonderful man and a great musician. Had some health issues, but he was great other than that. So let's listen to him right now, Mr. Dave Evans. And this is from his High Waters CD. And we are going to listen to number 7, Fair River, right here on Panhandle Country.

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And by listeners like you who support this radio station. Thanks. All right, back here. And I think I have... I think I have some really good news. And really grateful about that. This guy... is called Carson Peters and Iron Mountain. It's called Hold On Heart, and we just listened to the same old train. Well, these guys are great. Remember him when he was a little tyke, and he's getting big all the time. Their music is getting better and better. And I think they are up for some awards this year at the IBMA World of Bluegrass. And that's going to be in October. And I'm going to be going. I hope I'll see some of you there. It's the biggest time for people in the business of bluegrass music.

It's going to be in Chattanooga in October. And I'll get the dates to you here after a while. Probably not today, but it's going to be October 20th. And I can't remember all the other days, but you will find out soon enough, I will tell you. Now, this guy here, Mark Schatz, does anyone know about him or have heard him? He's a wonderful bass player and also old-time banjo player. He's been around a while. And a dear friend of mine, he has a wonderful album out called Grit and Polish. Mark Schatz, Brian McDowell. And we are going to listen to... All right, we're going to listen to Fiddle Medley right here on Panhandle Country.

All right. Actually, I'm sorry. I announced the wrong song. And I actually called, that one's called My Love. And this is a really wonderful album, Grit and Polish. It's been out for a while. You can get your copy at Patuxent Music. And they are wonderful folks here, a lot of great music. And I'm really grateful that they will send me music very often, and I really do appreciate it. One of my longtime musician friends is Jason Carter. He has his own band now and a brand new album. He also is doing wonderful. He's doing a lot of wonderful music with Mike Cleveland, wonderful fiddle player. And this is an album that he did himself. It's called Jason Carter, Lowdown Hoedown. And we are going to listen to... I want to listen to Birdsong. That's number 13, the last one. Right here on Panhandle Country with Mrs. Bluegrass.

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I'm Mrs. Bluegrass, and welcome to Panhandle Country.

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And thank you, Tom T. Hall, and thank you, Lynn Morris Band, for this important weekly PSA. And please keep your pets inside and get them all chipped, ID'd. And that'll help in case they slip out the door. All right, let me see. Okay, I'm going to try this experiment and see if this will work. 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

Well, I'm not quite sure if it's working or not, so we'll do something else until then. Okay, let me see. All right. 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And we appreciate it very much. I recently got from Rainmaker Music Management the Del McCurry band Appalachian Cry. It's a few months old, but it's really quite good anyway. So we will listen to this right now. The Del McCurry band on Panhandle Country with Appalachian Cry.

All right, back here on Panhandle Country. That was Bob and Sarah Amos, father and daughter. The album is called Ever Onward. It's a wonderful album. Bob Amos was years ago part of a band from Colorado called Front Range. But I've also known him forever and ever because he's a New England boy. He's really great. And this is a great album here, Ever Onward. And we heard the first cut, The Hills That I Call Home. All right, brand new here from Claire Lynch. It's called Empty Pair of Shoes. Way Back When You Love Me is what we're going to hear today. Cut number 6. Right here on Panhandle Country.

All right. There we go. Brand new from Claire Lynch. And that was Way Back When You Loved Me. Mighty fine, mighty fine. Brand new for her. I look forward to seeing her this October at our World of Bluegrass in Chattanooga, Tennessee. It'll be a good one. Looking forward to that. That's a beautiful city. I hadn't been there before last year, and it was really impressive. Really enjoyed it a lot. And the Chattanooga Choo Choo was right there. And they even have old train cars that you can rent as a hotel room all around in there. And I could see that. I didn't have one. We stayed in a haunted hotel instead, which was even cooler. All right. Back we go to Soul Condition, Darren and Brooke Aldridge and the Cowman. Right here on Panhandle Country.

WHUP, Hillsboro. All right, Mrs. Bluegrass here. I am back. And we just listened to Jim Hurst from his brand new album called Travels and Time. And we listened to Procrastination Boogie. That ought to be my middle name. Jim Hurst, brand new from him. I really like his music. Before that, we had Marie by Don Wall, brand new from him. And it's called Love Texas. Don Wall, brand new. And I think we are all caught up now. Now we need to do our little station identification. I'll be right back. WHUP, Hillsboro.

All right. Hawk Club of Cowtown. And what's the matter with the mill? And I'll say also that how much I love being here. I come here every week, and it's a wonderful gig that I get to do. I feel really honored and privileged by being here. 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And that means you, of course. 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We couldn't do it without you. And honestly, I wouldn't want to do it. Would not want to do it without you at all. And I really like this new album, Don Wall. And I want to play another tune off it. And again, this is a brand new from Don Wall Productions. DonWallProductions@gmail.com if you ever want to get a hold of them. All right, let's listen to this one, Red, White, and the Blues, right here on Panhandle Country.

All right, back here on Panhandle Country with Don Wall, mighty fine. And something I've got here that came out a few months ago, Jim Lauderdale and the Poe Ramblin' Boys, The Long and Lonesome Letting Go. That's the title of the album. And we're going to listen to it right now. We're going to listen now to the Drop the Hammer Down. Poe Ramblin' Boys with Jim Lauderdale right here on Panhandle Country.

All right. This is called, they were called Red Camel Collective. And these guys have been making some waves in a good way. Music, they're really wonderful. They used to be the backup band for Junior Sisk, and Junior Sisk is now kind of retired, and these guys have come up and made their own little group here called Red Camel Collective. And we heard Roll On Mississippi. Mighty fine there, mighty fine. Brand new for them. Keep an eye on them. I think they're going places. It's a husband and wife team with some other folks as well. It's mighty fine. And before that, we had Jim Lauderdale with Drop the Hammer Down. Red, White, and the Blues, Don Wall. And before that, we have What's the Matter with the Mill with a Hot Club of Cowtown. Don Wall with Maria, You Don't Knock, Cowman, and My Old Friends. And the Hills I Call Home. Dave and Sarah Amos. We are all caught up now. And let's play something from here. Safe, Sensible, and Sane. Allison Brown and Steve Martin. This came out several months ago, but it's a wonderful little album. There's all kinds of wonderful things on here. And so I think what I'm going to play is number 9. And the title of that is called Girl, Have Money When You're Old. And right here on Panhandle Country.

All right, Steve Martin and Alison Brown. And we listen to Girl, Have Money When You're Old. About a week or two ago, I was happily to check my mail and got in the mail the Del McCurry Band, Del and the Boys, the 25th Anniversary Deluxe Edition. It is really spectacular. Love these guys. They've done such a wonderful job, and I've been following them since 1980. So I love hearing these guys and never get tired of it. And this is brand new, 25th anniversary. And I've keyed up a couple songs here, and we'll just see how it goes right here. Brand new from the Del McCurry Band, Del and the Boys, 25th Anniversary Deluxe Edition, right here on Panhandle Country.

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2: His show on WHUP was a little more eclectic than his syndicated show On the Beach. The Charlie Brown Show ran for more than 7 years. It was Charlie's last in-studio radio program, and he loved being in the studio. You could always hear the joy he felt in exercising his craft, spinning records, and sharing his love of music with his listeners. We'll continue to honor his legacy by rerunning old Charlie Brown shows. Charlie was often asked to lend his expertise to various events commemorating beach music legends like the Beach Music Hall of Fame Awards, but also panel discussions about beach music. And the weekend before he recorded this show, he was among the special guests at Loafers in Raleigh for a discussion about the history of beach music, and he followed that up on his show with a little audio history he put together, and who better than Charlie Brown to illustrate the history of beach music through his prodigious collection and knowledge. Enjoy Charlie Brown. 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
5: The Drifters.

Sand in my shoes. I don't get sand in my shoes very often because I don't go to the beach very often. Once a year now. I used to go a little more often once in a while. But anyway, I love beach music. I just don't love being at the beach that much. It's hot and her skin and my skin don't do well in the sun, but we're having a good time today. I'm telling you in advance because today is another beach music day. And today we're going to talk about last night. Last night, a bunch of people, we probably had 50 people. I remember meeting him, a gentleman and his wife who used to live in Raleigh and now live at the beach. And they work for. He works for Riptide Radio, one of the streaming services that plays a lot of beach music. They drove all the way up to Raleigh last night to join us at Loafers Beach Club for a discussion about the history of beach music, part of the David Menconi Poet Laureate program. And it's been in Orange County. I think they had one event right here in Hillsborough. Last night's beach music was in Raleigh. This is me, CB. I got to tell you, at the beginning of the show, one of the deals is that the legal ID has to say WHUPLP Hillsborough, and so we hit the wrong button. Anyway, that's why it stopped and started, so I could make sure I was legal. I definitely want to be legal, and so that's kind of the way that happened, and it happens more often than I'd like, but I have fat fingers. Anyway, so last night, here's the deal. It was two DJs, Fessa John Hook and Charlie Brown. That's me, CB. And then the star of the show was the star of the Embers featuring Craig Willard. And that, of course, was Craig Willard. Then our host was David Menconi. And the other author that was there is Park Pudabaugh from Greensboro, who's writing the definitive book about beach music. He says not definitive, but as long as it's taking him to write it, he takes as long writing it as General Johnson used to take producing an album. He's a really good writer. And we were discussing Carolina beach music last night. The reason I started with the Drifters was for a lot of folks, the Drifters were the first Carolina beach music. Now, the four songs that I started the show with were Drifters from starting, I guess, 1960, when There Goes My Baby, Benny King took over as lead singer. They had some strings in that. It was one of the first R&B songs to have strings. In 1968, I had the pleasure of writing the liner notes for the Drifters' Golden Hits. And for an extended period of time, that album, back then it was albums, was the only collection of Drifters' hits. Now, there might have been a Clyde McFadder in the Drifters, but this was the Drifters that started in 1960 with Benny King and Rudy Lewis and a lot of other lead singers. So we wanted to start with that. The first speaker was Park, and he talked about some of the history, and then John Hook talked about some of the history. They're more historic. Well, Park is a historian. John is a historian about the dance, the shag, but also about the music. And then they came to me, and one of the big reasons that I was invited is the fact that I had the honor of producing for Atlantic Records the first two compilation beach music CDs, Beach Beat Volumes 1 and 2. One came out in 1967, and the other one came out in 1968. So as we look back at beach music musically rather than talking about it, this was one of the really first, I'm not sure, I'm chronologically challenged, so I don't know what year this was. My guess it was late 40s, early 50s, but if I get it wrong, I just get it wrong, because I'm sorry, I don't remember any. I wasn't into beach music back at that time. But this is a song by Stick McGee called Drinking Wine, Spodeodia.

0: Dick McGee. And drinking wine, Spodiote. I was trying to figure out whether I should do this show kind of chronologically, and I decided that's what I was going to do, and so that's what I'm going to do. We'll start with some songs from Beach Beat Volume 1. That was one of them, Drinking Wine, Spodiote. Now, we started the show with music from the Drifters, and that was the Drifters from 1960 on. Now, this is the Drifters, Clyde McFadder and the Drifters, and I need it, some honey love.
1: Yes,

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1: Oh, yes.
0: Honey love I need.
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0: Honey love I need. Your honey love.
3: In the 1950s, the two biggest rhythm and blues groups were the Clovers and the Drifters, both of them on Atlantic Records. We just heard Clyde McFadder and the Drifters. Bill Pinckney was a drifter back then. This is the Clovers song.

Back in the day, those kind of songs, people questioned the lyrics and that stuff, called race music. And the start of the talk last night, Park Pudibar went first, and he was talking about some of the things that were happening down at the beach, where they had the white beach and the black beach, and there were clubs there that the white kids went to hear black music. And it was very interesting the way Park positioned it back then. There was segregation back then, but when it came to the music, it wasn't segregation. I mean, the white and black kids enjoyed the same music, and that's kind of, some people say, how beach music got its name. The white kids couldn't hear the songs on the radio at home. We went down to the beach, and they heard it on the jukeboxes down at the beach. Now, I'm paraphrasing a lot of this stuff because I am not at all a historian. I'm not even a historian about my own life, much less about beach music or anything else. But I do hope that Juke and Oldies was kind enough, Steve Baker and one of the guys, recorded a lot of what we talked about last night. Now, I know what I said, and I pretty well know what Craig Willard said. But as far as Park and John Hook, they have such an intimate knowledge of the dance, the shag, and of the history of what went on, even in the 30s, 40s, not because they were there, but because they've made it a recent life's effort, to discover it and do interviews and all that stuff. And I'm really hopeful that they were going to be able to record and get good enough quality to play some of the conversations last night at Loafers in Raleigh on Juke and Oldies. Now, Steve has promised us all that he's going to let us know when it's going to be on Juke and Oldies so that we can let you all know on our Facebook page, my Facebook page, their Facebook page, John's Facebook page, Park's Facebook page, when to listen to the segments of last night's History of Beach Music discussion on jukeandoldies.com. So I hope that will happen. Now, I mentioned about the Drifters and the Clovers. Now, the Coasters were also, they were on ATCO, subsidiary of Atlantic, but they were much bigger than an R&B group. They had huge top 40 hits, and Yakety Yak was one of their huge top 40 hits, but beach music kind of turned it over, and the Shaggers loved Zing, Went to Strings of My Heart, and this is another song from Beach Beat, Volume 1.

0: And looking back over the two Beach Beat albums that came out, I'm not sure why, but Big Joe Turner, who was a huge 50s rhythm and blues star, I remember seeing him in concert several times in Norfolk on the touring shows that came. We didn't put either of, or any of Joe Turner's records, songs on either of those albums. That's an oversight, so we're going to take care of it. Can't put it on the albums, but I can show play Big Joe, Hide and Seek.
1: Come on!

as usually happens here with Charlie Brown's show, people, you know this, that I say I'm going to do one thing and then I decide to change it. So I've decided to change it. I'm not going to go just in all chronological order here. This is the Charlie Brown Show. We're reviewing some of the things that happened last night at the seminar about the history of beach music that took place at Loafers Beach Club in Raleigh. One of the questions that was asked by the folks in the audience was about female vocalists. The lady was, I believe, from Charlotte, and the Catalinas have they had a female vocalist, I think, early in their career, according to John Hook and to Park. But they've got a brand new female vocalist, and they got a song on the charts now with the female vocalist. But when it came to female vocalists back in the day, the first ones that I remembered were from Burlington, North Carolina, with a group called the Monzas. Now, Big John Thompson at one time was with the Monzas, and Ward May, a good friend of mine over the years, was with the Monzas. And the Monzas, were, I guess it says here in 1961, Nelson Miller, who has since passed away, was one of the instrumental guys in the group. The drummer was Ward May. Piano player was Bing Greason. And Skippy Henshaw was the lead singer. And they were trying to, they were doing R&B stuff. They were at Williams High School in Burlington. And Skippy's younger sister, Sharon, who was still a student at Walter Williams High School, the guys that apparently graduated, and her friend, Linda Quigg Quinlan, were going to stand in as background singers until permanent vocalists could be auditioned. But they never auditioned any new singers. And Sharon and Linda became indispensable, especially on this particular song, Hey, I Know You. It's a beach music classic. Quigg is still out there. Linda's out there. Both of them are. But hey, Quigg in Lynchburg.

Craig and Sharon doing backup for Skippy Henshaw. Hey, I Know You, Monza's Burlington Music. All right, now, there was a mention of the word disco, and John Hook stood up for disco and said disco was important because it was a touchy dance, and they were not touch. I don't know about touching dances with disco. I just know when you watch John Travolta during the disco dancing to some of those Bee Gees songs, they're definitely touching. And he said it kind of brought back some of the touching dances. There was a lull in Carolina beach music from Carolina musicians, local stuff, in some of the 70s and early 80s. And there are a few disco tunes that kind of have become beach music classics. This is one of them. You hear all the bands doing it now. Hold back the night.

Here's another of those disco tunes that's still being played by the music of the band Vaz and Embers. And I'm not sure that Coastline does this one, but I know Oz does. Tavares.

Well, yeah, I've turned the microphone off so y'all can hear me. Some of you just soon not hear me. Last night, again, let me remind you that we will be trying to post on Facebook when Juke and Oldies will play part of the discussions that took place last night. And disco was not a big part of the discussion, but for me, who has a weekly show called On the Beach with Charlie Brown, these disco songs are a regular part of what we do. However, here's a disco song that I don't think we've ever played on the beach. This, and we haven't played it on WHUP either. This was the number 10, according to Professor John Hook's Carolina Beach Music Encyclopedia. This song was number 10 on the Beach Music Top 10 back in this particular year, 1977. He only had a top 10 beach music list. And it's kind of a medley, not kind of, it is. Shalimar, and it's called Uptown Festival Part 1.

Got one more of these disco songs to play for you. This one also is a huge, it was a big national hit, was a big beach music hit for a lady named Candace Staton. 2010, she was inducted into the Carolina Beach Music Awards Hall of Fame. Unfortunately, I was not there to see that.

Time flies when you're having fun. I can't believe been here at, what does it say here? It says here it's 1:51. We've been here for 52 minutes. 52 minutes of playing this Carolina Beach music. Hope you're enjoying it. The lady last night that asked a question about lead singers in whether they're lead singers that were in beach bands. I remember Terry Gore had a band. It was a Terry Gore and Cruise band for a while. And then more recently, Allie Prevett had her own band. And even today, the Castaways, Karen Clayton is the lead singer in the Castaways. But in addition to lead singers in groups, there was a lady named Janice Barnett who didn't sing lead for a band. She was a soloist. There's another soloist. Her name is, what is her name? This is terrible. Her name is Susan Trexler. And I started to say Donnie. Her name is Susan Trexler. Susan this year is being inducted into the Carolina Beach Music Awards Hall of Fame. And she and Donnie had a combo together. And she did a lot of solo work, too. And so this particular lady, Janice Barnett, was known as the Queen of Beach Music. First Lady of Beach Music. I'm sorry. First Lady of Beach Music. And she was reminded... I was reminded of Janice by regular listener Joe right here in Hillsborough. Said he really loved seeing Janice Barnett. She put on a great show, and she had a big hit with a song called I Told You So. And so I'm going to play I Told You So by Janice for Joe.

Janis Barnett, First Lady of Beach Music. I told you so. Well, let's talk a little bit about the featuring the Embers. the Embers featuring Craig Rowland. We featured Craig last night because he is he's a great entertainer, a great singer, great performer, male vocalist of the year, but he's also so in tune with Carolina Beach music and attuned to the people for whom he is performing. And he told us a little bit about when he first got involved with beach music, when he quit going to school or they quit on him. Bottom line is he and Gerald Davis joined the Embers in 1977. Again, remember, I'm chronologically challenged, so we always do plus or minus a year, but I think that's what he said. And he had been playing the Holiday Inn circuit with a little band, and Gerald had been playing out on the West Coast, and they were playing five and six nights a week. And when they joined the Embers, Embers were a weekend band back then, and they were playing mostly just three nights a week. Craig said, now they're playing seven nights a week and twice on Saturday and Sunday. That's what happens in the summertime when you're a band as popular as the Embers. And but Craig is just one of those guys that when you meet him, he's a friend for life. And a lot of folks stayed and talked to him afterwards. His wife, Debbie, was there. His daughter, somebody asked him why he's still doing beach music. And he said, I have a daughter in graduate school in New England. And Carly is sweet as she could be. I remember her when she was little Carly. And now she's young lady Carly, got a boyfriend, and she's in the second semester working on her master's degree up in New England. And then Craig Michael is working in the Raleigh area. And so great family guy, too. Now, I want to play this next song because our host for the evening, our host for the evening was Loafers Beach Club and Gary and Deborah Gibson, who do have a wonderful place right there on Creekside Drive in Raleigh. If you love beach music and you're close to Raleigh, you need to check it out. But David Manconi, who is the kind of was the MC for the evening, he is the Piedmont Laureate, brought up the fact that Nantucket was a rock band, and then they played some beach music, and then they went back to being a rock band, and then maybe 4 or 5 years ago, maybe less than that, chronologically challenged Charlie Bound, don't take anything seriously about the year that I say, but they had a couple of beach music songs, including one called Road to Raleigh or something like Going Back to Raleigh. I can't remember. Not only I don't remember the names of songs, I barely remember my own name because I have two. You know, so sometimes I'm Charlie and sometimes I'm Edward and sometimes I'm Eddie and sometimes I'm CB. Anyway, it's now 1 o'clock. It is the time in Chicago, for those of you listening in Chicago. Right here in Hillsborough, North Carolina, it is 2 o'clock. And you're listening to Charlie Brown on WHUP-LP Hillsborough, 104.7 FM, streaming live worldwide at WHUPFM.org. If you're wondering how we got here because we were talking about Nantucket and their beach music, not beach music, big rock and roll, then back to a little beach music. And Craig mentioned the fact that he had a song in 2002 that was the Carolina Beach Music Awards Song of the Year called Love Don't Come No Stronger Than Yours and Mine. Calm down, Betty, up in Galax. Beach and Betty's about to get excited because she's going to hear Craig Willard sing. Anyway, he had two or three members of Nantucket on this particular song doing background work. Here is Craig Willard, Love Don't Come No Stronger, Beach Music Song of the Year for 2002. They're on WHUP right here. Woo! Woo! I missed the movie.

Craig Willard, love don't come no stronger than yours and mine. All right, we're going to go back to the beginning for me, and that was Beach Beat Volume 2. This one came out in 1968, the second of two of the first beach music compilation albums. This was before Repeat Records and all that stuff. And we decided, I don't know if we decided, but it was decided that we try to get some other labels to give us songs. We did a lot of the stuff, almost all Atlantic. In fact, I think it was all Atlantic or Atco on the first Beach Beat. So this one, I contacted a couple of friends of mine at Chess Records and then Marshall Seahorn at DSU. And we were able to get some Chess songs and May I by Maurice Williams and the Zodiacs. And so I'm going to play one of the Chess songs now, and then I'm going to play Maurice, and then I'll tell you a couple other things, and then I'll keep talking and keep playing music because we got till 3 o'clock to play Carolina Beach music on WHUP. 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We have some people that underwrite us, so to speak. And you've heard me talk about all about insurance here. They'll be back with us soon. And there's some other underwriting businesses. 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The people that work here are volunteering their time. And we've got electric bills to pay. And we got equipment that we want to upgrade. 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That's tax-deductible contribution. We have a begathon. I hope we're going to have a big fourth anniversary, a fourth birthday party coming up a little later this fall. 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It's safe. If you want to mail us something, I don't have the address right. Well, I can get the address right here, but I'll give you the address in a minute so you'll have time to get a pen, because if I read it to you right now, you don't have a pen. Most people who are listening to us right this minute do not have pens handy. So go get a pen. Do me a favor, get a pen. I'll write you down the mail. I'll give you the mailing address to write down. I need to shut up and play another song here. Here's Billy Stewart from Beach Beat Volume 2.

It's Fat Boy calling you, baby. That's Billy Stewart. I am used to be the fattest man in Raleigh Town, and I wasn't as big as I am now when I was the fattest man in Raleigh Town. I got a belt that Sue and I have decided that even I have not gained weight. In fact, I've lost a little bit of weight lately, but my whole weight has shifted. I mean, it's guys, you know what I'm talking about. It's all between right beneath my man boobs. Down to it's all there. I mean, it's not on my butt and it's not in my arms. I have no muscles. It's just a big belly. And you know, a lot of these guys, I watch them, and they still think that they have 38-inch waists. And so what they do is they get 38-inch shorts or pants and 38-inch belts, and then they put it underneath their belly. See, I don't do that. I get larger and pull it up over my belly, and people say, well, it looks like you lost weight. Well, actually, I have lost weight, but unfortunately, I've redistributed my weight. And I don't even know how we got – oh, I know how we got on that subject. We got on the subject because we were talking about Fat Boy by Billy Stewart, and so I always mentioned Fattest Man in Raleigh Town. My buddy Bill Astor from All About Insurance loves that song. We love Bill Astor supporting this radio station for several years, and we really appreciate it. All right, speaking of this radio station, I told you I was going to get you the contact so that you could send a check if you'd rather do that. WHUP 117 West King Street, Hillsborough, North Carolina, 27278. 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All right. We mentioned Maurice Williams and the Zodiacs in May I, another one of the tunes from Beach Beat Volume 2.

That's Tony Clark, another one of the songs from the Chess Library on the Beach Beat Volume 2 CD. One of the funny stories that Craig Willard told last night is he remembers, and this happens often in beach music, which is why I have a little thing in my mind that says, is this beach music? You know, there's some songs out there. But Craig was talking last night about the fact that once in a while somebody will come up to him after they've done a set of Faraway Places and Summertime's Calling Me and Miss Grace. And so, you know, and then in a mission, they come up and say, Craig, when are y'all going to play some Carolina beach music? And Craig just has to laugh. He's polite. But there are some songs that have been big Carolina beach music hits that some people say, well, is that beach music? And part of the discussion last night was about the fact that beach music is next to impossible to really define. It just depends on whether people like to dance to it, people whether they like it. Some of it is there's country songs. I mean, I'm going to play a couple of things in a couple of minutes that I want to come that talks about that. Actually, I'm going to do it right now. I went to Professor John Hook's, one of his books, and looked at the top songs for a couple of years. And I happened to pick this year because I think this was interesting. The number two beach music song in 1983 on Fessa John Hook's Beach Music Top 40 or 30 or whatever. Well, in 83, it was probably still back to being top 40. This is by the Mighty Clouds of Joy, and it's called Mighty High.

Well, if that was the number two song in 1983, according to Professor John Hook's Beach Music Top 40, you're probably wondering what the number one song was. And I'm going to tell you in just a moment. But first, I got to tell you what Bill in Jacksonville told me. According to his Jacksonville friends, Nantucket started out in Jacksonville as an oldies group called Stacks of Gold. Thank you, Bill. I'm glad I have so many people out there that keep me straight and get me the information I need when I don't know it. So Nantucket started as an oldies group and then did some beach music and then came a big North Carolina rock band, and then they were doing some beach music, and Craig had them all, two or three of the guys on Love Don't Come No Stronger. So that's how that thread has gone. Now, Laurie and Lou Goff would be very upset if I didn't play a Delbert song. Now, Delbert is one of those artists that when this happened, I'm not sure he was a beach music artist or knew he was a beach music artist. I know beach music people probably knew about him, but I think, again, I'm not saying this is a fact. I'm just saying Charlie Brown thinks this might have been the first time he had a number one beach music song in the year of 1983. Beach Music Top 40, number one. This is Delbert for Laurie and Lou Goff.

Number one, 1983, Going Back to Louisiana, Fessa John Hook. Got a book right here, Carolina Beach Music Encyclopedia. Let's jump up 10 years. Now, again, the question is this beach music? And the answer is always yes, because beach music is whatever we want it to be. I have a bumper sticker on my car, and I was at Food Line this morning. The lady said, "What's Carolina beach music?" And I tried to explain it to her, and she kind of nodded when I said Motown and old Atlantic and that kind of stuff. But when I said Band of Oz, Embers, and that kind of stuff, she didn't quite get into that. So, but Carolina beach music is whatever we want it to be, and that's what makes it so much fun. And so this was a number two song in 19, let's see, I went up from 83 to 93. This was a song, I believe Chuck Berry wrote it, by a group called Rockpile. Again, not exactly what some folks would call Carolina beach music, but I'm telling you, it fills the dance floors.

definitely a Chuck Berry song. But here's the interesting thing. I looked up Rockpile. I played that song several times on the show and never looked them up before. It was a British rock and roll band, late 70s and early 80s, but you're going to recognize two names, Dave Edmunds and Nick Lowe. Dave Edmunds and Nick Lowe both had rock and roll hits, top 40 hits in the 80s, 70s, whatever. I remember Dave Edmunds, I Hear You Knocking, Nick Lowe. I can't remember the song. Nick Lowe might have been playing at the Carolina Theater in Durham in the last couple of years. But it was an English group, and that was the number two Beach Music song in 1993. Speaking of English bands. Actually, yeah, they're British, or they were from Australia, maybe. Where are the Bee Gees from? Now, as long as I'm here, I might as well just look up Bee Gees, because that's a stupid. I should know the answer to that question. I think they're British, but maybe they're Australian. Let me see here. Bee Gees, blah, blah, blah, blah, blah. Man, you got to tell me where they're from. Wikipedia, here we go. Pop music formed in 1958. British, yeah, English parents. Born on the Isle of Man to English parents. Blah, blah, blah, blah, blah, blah, blah, blah, blah, blah. Yeah, I'm pretty sure they were a British band. I remember, let's see. Music formation and popularity in Australia. So I still can't quite figure this out here. I'll have to read it more carefully. But they lived in England, and maybe their family, I don't know. But anyway, I wasted a whole lot of time talking about stuff that I don't even know what I'm talking about. Number one song, 1993, Carolina Beach Music. That's the John Hook's chart. Happy Ever After. Another Shaggers Delight.

after the Bee Gees. They were born right south between a little island between England and Isle of Man. And then they went to Australia. The family went to Australia, and they had some hits in Australia. And then in 1957, they moved back to England to get records produced by Robert Stigwood, and that's when they released all their stuff on Atco. So both England and Australia. Last night, Park Puterball was talking, and I was talking a little bit about when local bands and when beach music, local beach music, made a big comeback in the late, in the 70s. I'm not going to chronologically try to do this. And Park happened to mention five songs that contributed very strongly to that rebirth of Carolina beach music done by Carolina beach music artists. We'll start with this one, the national anthem of beach music. This is Jackie Gore and the Embers.

0: We're playing five songs that really brought Carolina beach music, local Carolina beach music, back to the forefront in the 70s, and the last one actually was in 1980. And Park Peterbaugh pointed this out to us last night in our discussion about the history of beach music put on by Piedmont Laureate, Mr. David Menconi. We want to thank David for putting this thing together. Another one of the songs was the first big hit by the Band of Oz. I had a chance to interview the late Billy Bazemore. I'm trying to remember when I talked to Billy about this. I don't remember when it was, but anyway, I asked him about the first big beach music hit for the Band of Oz called Shaggin'.
1: I wrote that song back in 1978, I think it was. We had been playing so much around the Florida area and around Georgia and Florida, and I had just gotten home that morning, actually. I was a give out, and I was in the shower, to tell you the truth, taking a shower, and I just started humming a song, and the words came to me, and I just, right after I got out of taking a shower, I wrote the words down, and Keith Houston, which is the guitar player for Oz, him and I got together and put the song together, and Shaggin' done real good for Charlie.

One of the things that I said last night, and I really believe this, that Carolina Beach music changed, not completely, but changed dramatically, is probably the right word, in late 1979, 1980, when General Johnson moved his operation and joined up with Mike Branch to form Surfside Records in Charlotte. And, I mean, that the bar got raised for Carolina Beach music, and this was the big one.

Well, I hope that you all enjoyed all this Carolina Beach music and a little bit of talking. I'm more than normal, but enough about what the Park Peterbaugh and Professor John Hook and Craig Willard and I and David Manconi talked about last night at the History of Beach Music Piedmont Laureate program over at Loafers in Raleigh. Those of you that have access to Facebook, a little bit later today, I'll post on my Facebook page a link to this show. And I'd really appreciate it if you'd share it with a lot of your friends, especially friends that don't know what beach music is, and let them know to please listen to this show, because when they get through, they'll have a better idea of what Carolina beach music is. Won't answer all of their questions. Also on my Facebook page, as soon as I hear from the folks at Juke and Oldies, and they let us know when they will be playing segments of what we did last night, so you can, instead of hearing it secondhand from me, you can actually hear what happened last night. And I think a lot of you will want to do that. I'm probably going to wrap up a little bit earlier. Eric is here standing up for Falling Down with funk and stuff he's going to have for you this afternoon. Stick around. This song was the last song we talked about. Definitely not a beach song, but a song that Craig Willard started doing in his shows, and beach music people just loved it. And Craig said, you can shag to Journey music. This is Don't Stop Believin'.

It is 3 o'clock and you're listening to WHUPLP Hillsborough. My name is Eric. It's Standing Up for Falling Down, 2 hours of good old and new soul and funk music. Today I got a mix of new stuff and old stuff. Going to hear from people like Don Covey and Nick Waterhouse, he's new. Jeter Davis, he's old. Roscoe Robinson, he's old. Mel and Tim, old. King Hannibal, old. That's what we're going to start off with here. And we're going to throw in some new stuff from... Going through the list here. Oh, a new single from a band on Timian called Pratt and Moody. And Charles Bradley, we're going to hear a live thing from him. So, mixed bag of stuff today. Hope you stick around. 2 hours of great new and old soul music. Let's kick it off with one from King Hannibal. Let's wake up.

Just heard one from Alice Clark. That's Don't You Care. Impressions before that, You're Really Something, Sadie. Before that, we heard Your Love Keeps Drawing Me Closer from the team of the legal team of Johnson, Hawkins, Tatum, and Durr. Sonny Herman before that, What About Me? Willie Hutch, Ain't Gonna Stop. Duran Jones and the Indications from a single called Power to the People. And King Hannibal started us off with Wake Up. That definitely did wake me up, the start of that King Hannibal song. It's a good one. Good one to get notice on that first intro part of that song. Got some Mel and Tim up next. George Jackson and Dan Greer. Some solo stuff from them. Roscoe Robinson, some Jeter Davis in the next set, as well as a new one from Timian artists Pratt and Moody.

coming up on 4 o'clock here. You're listening to WHUP LP Hillsboro. It's Standing Up for Falling Down, going up till 5 o'clock with great old and new soul and funk. Just heard from a new one from Pratt and Moody featuring Cole Diamond and Mink. That's on the Timian label. That's called Creeping Around. It's a single. Beta Brown off the Stax Songwriter Demos compilation. True Love Don't Grow on Trees. Cheater Davis. Good advice from him. Don't Marry a Fool. Roscoe Robinson gave us My Pride Won't Let Me. Dan Greer in there with Thanks to You Girl off of his Beale Street Recordings release. George Jackson, All in My Mind. It's a songwriter duo there, George and Greer. The Yogo Man Burning Band gave us Seesaw Tippin' Divine. And Mel and Tim, Forever in a Day, started that off. It's Nick Waterhouse off of his new one, Was It You?

Love. Breakdown, baby.

killed and the doctor had a heart attack. Lord, that look has got me, y'all. I got a letter last week from the undertaker down south. He told me if I don't pay that back bill,

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And if a fella looks at you, it's for sure.

coming up on 4:30 here at WHUP. Standing Up for Falling Down. Just heard from Ella Washington. He called me baby. One from Hot Sauce. Stop Dogging Me. Group called SCAM. Not sure what that stands for. Gave us the version a version of Spooky. Lee Shot Williams, You Are My Dreams. Don Covey in there with Bad Luck. Charles Bradley off of Something Live at the Apollo. Loving You Baby. Something from 2023 from Curtis Harding, I Won't Let You Down. And we started off that set with the new something off the new record from Nick Waterhouse. Was It You? Got some TNT Band coming up. Also, The Pharaohs. Then we're going to get into more sort of late 70s. I won't call it disco, but it's pretty close. Going up until 5 o'clock today.

rocks in the winter. Come on.

This is WHUP-LP Hillsboro. My name is Charlie, and you are listening to the show called Keeping Time. Here on Keeping Time, we explore music's fluid chronology. So what does that mean exactly? It means we go up and down a timeline and dive into the different ways that music has grown and evolved over time. Now, different musical styles weave into each other, kind of looking at the building blocks of music and exploring how musicians have been inspired by those who came before them, and then how they go on to take those inspirations, make it their own, and then carry on that baton and inspire musicians that follow in their legacy. So we're going to dive right on into it. We're going to start off today back in the early 1960s. We're going to hear a couple tunes in the 1960s, then make our way on up the timeline. We're going to hear a song from Big Star in the early 70s, and then we're going to go up to the 90s. So right on up that timeline. But starting off, we're going to start in 1962 with Cliff Richard and the Shadows. Here they are with the song The Young Ones on Keeping Time. Stay tuned.

All right. Hope you have enjoyed this first set of tunes here. You are listening to Keeping Time. We are just 17 minutes into today's show. Let's talk about some of these songs. That was Wilco with A Shot in the Arm from 1999 off of Wilco's album Summer Teeth. Before that, we heard Big Star in 1972 with Watch the Sunrise. Some Neil Young in that set as well with The Loner in 69. And then Cliff Richard in The Shadows coming to us in 1962 with the tune The Young Ones. You are listening to Keeping Time on WHUP. We go up and down a timeline, explore the different nooks and crannies of musical influence on this show. And we just left Wilco at the turn of the 21st century. So let's hop up to 2017 now and hear the band The War on Drugs with the song Holding On.

All right, going to talk about those tunes real quick. That was Jelly Haha with the song Bounce House from their fantastic album Switcheroo that came out last year. One of my favorites from 2025. Flock of Dimes with The Joke from 2016 off of Flock of Dimes' fantastic album If You See Me Say Yes. Jen Wassner, fantastic musician, fantastic songwriter. One of my faves. And then The War on Drugs kicking off that shorter set for us with Holding On in 2017. You are listening to Keeping Time here on WHUP. We go up and down a timeline on this show, and we just left off with Jelly Haha in 2025. That is hitting the peak of our timeline for now, but we will be back to the modern day in due time. For now, we're going to rewind just a little bit and stay contemporary, but, you know, do a little bouncing around to some older songs and then make our way down the timeline further and further as time progresses. Next up, let's hear Big Thief in 2022. So not going too far back. Here is the wonderful band Big Thief with the song Little Things.

Gonna hop in real quick to let all y'all know about some of those tunes that we just heard. We just wrapped up with Blood Orange, It Is What It Is, in the year 2013, off of the masterpiece of an album, Cupid Deluxe. Melody's Echo Chamber in that set as well, with the song In the Stars, came out last year. And then Big Thief in 2022 with Little Things. You can check out the full set list starting at 7 o'clock tonight after the show ends at WHUPFM.org. Check out the Keeping Time show page, click on today's date, and you'll see today's set list for the next 2 weeks. You can also check out the show's audio as well. You are listening right now to Malcolm McLaren. The song is Madam Butterfly from the year 1984. All right, I'll pop back in a little bit. In the meantime, enjoy.

sirs. You as me. I'm a bounder. I married a Yankee girl. But I went back to visit old Japan, where there she was.

That is Blind Willie McTell with You Got to Die in the year 1940. Before Blind Willie McTell, there was the Rolling Stones with High and Dry in 1966. We heard some New York Dolls in that set as well, with There's Gonna Be a Showdown in the mid-70s. And starting off that little set was Malcolm McLaren with Madam Butterfly in the mid-80s. You are listening to Keeping Time. It is just past 6 o'clock on WHUP LP Hillsborough. This is a show where we go up and down a timeline over the course of 2 hours, look at the different ways musicians have been inspired by those who came before them and how they take that inspiration, make it their own, and then go on to inspire folks who carry on in that legacy. So we usually stay pretty linear in our timeline exploration, but right now we're going to make a big old leap because I think it's a strong connection. We just heard Blind Willie McTell with You Got to Die. Let's hear, and that was in 1940. Let's hear now a song that came out last year in 2025 from Dirty Projectors. Here is $120 Song. Enjoy.

Hari gonna pop in and let you know about these songs that hopefully you have been enjoying. That was the band Brother Kenzie with Open Dreaming from their album Ditto that came out last year in 2025. Heard another 25 tune with Geese, ever heard of them? The song 100 Horses. And then a live Bob Dylan tune in there with Let Me Die in My Footsteps, live in 1962 in Montreal. Great live version of that song, in my opinion. And then starting off this set was Dirty Projectors with $120 Song. Let's keep the tunes rolling right along. We've got just over 40 minutes left in today's show. Next up, a beautiful song from the fantastic songwriter Madison Cunningham. Here's another 2025 tune. Here she is with the album is called Ace. Here she is with Shore. We got some Joni Mitchell coming up, of course. Some Thelonious Monk on the way. But first, let's hear Madison Cunningham with the song Shore.

That is Luffy with the Philharmonic Orchestra in the song California and Me. In the year 2023, that came to us. Joni Mitchell before that with Blue in 71. And then Madison Cunningham kicking off this set here with Shore, coming out last year in 2025. So a 70s tune sandwiched in between two songs from the 2020s. We've got just under half an hour left in this week's rendition of Keeping Time, so let's keep the tunes rolling right along. Let's keep the Luffy, sweet, serene jazz vibes going with some Chet Baker next in 1956 with But Not For Me. Hope you enjoy.

That is Mitski with Two Slow Dancers in 2018 off of Mitski's masterpiece of an album called Be the Cowboy. We heard Rat Tally with Spinning Wheels in 2022. Rat Tally, an artist that has cited Mitski specifically, that song, Two Slow Dancers, as a big inspiration on them. We heard the band Fenny Lily as well with Lights Light Up and Big Thief. And the tune Shark Smile in that set also. Got just over 15 minutes left before the clock strikes 7, and we will be wrapping up, keeping time. So hope you have enjoyed it. I'll see you again next Tuesday at 5 o'clock, and we'll go up and down a timeline and explore the different ways music has grown and evolved over the course of that timeline, once again, a week from now. In the meantime, let's stay in the late 2010s with a tune that Mitski cited as an influence on her as she wrote Two Slow Dancers, a song that similarly starts off with a sort of melancholic vocal and piano track and then builds, it swells to something a little more grand and just deeply emotional. Here is Frank Ocean with the song Lens in 2017 on Keeping Time.

It's 7 p.m. You're listening to Positive Connections on WHUP LP Hillsboro. Hope you're doing well. Hope you're dry. Hope you're cool. I have some music for you. Let's get into it.

0: Okay, this next tune is called Driftin', and it's inspired by the Drifters. It's kind of a beach tune, hot summer weather, you know, under the boardwalk. It's got a little salsa feel to it. It's got a bass line that I used to hear on a car radio driving around Oakland, 67.
1: Yeah.

All right, you're listening to Positive Connections on WGP. That was Sunny and Linda Sharrock, song Peaceful. Before them was Cuneiform Tabs with Orbital Rings. Heard a live one from Sandy Bull and the Rhythm Ace. That one was called Driftin'. Heard Who Cares with Veil of Tears. Heard a new one from, newish one from Dagmar Zuniga. That was called Even God Gets Stuck in Devotion. From a really beautiful album. I only recently found out about it. It's called In Filth, Your Mystery is Kingdom. Far Smile, Peasant in Yellow Music. You can find it on that website, Bandcamp. Really, really lovely. And then we started that set off with some, with Engo Bagayoko, Song Kulu. Really, really lovely. Okay, we'll keep going here. Lots of sounds happening in the studio tonight. Doors shaking from the HVAC. We got some people rehearsing an old time situation. Anyway, I'm enjoying all the sounds that are accompanying the music tonight. Next we have one from Lady June and Kevin Ayers. Enjoy.

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Supposing you could care enough to even want to share.

tuned into Positive Connections on WHUP. Let's talk about it. That was Arthur Russell, a live version of Keeping Up, recorded in June of 1984. Before that, Dorothy Carter with Summer Rhapsody. Seemed appropriate for this steamy season we're in. Before her was David Crosby with Traction in the Rain, and then we started that little set off with Lady June and Kevin Ayers with To Whom It May Not Concern. Yeah, just starting us off with some gentle tunes. I hope, like me, you have some fun sounds accompanying tonight's episode. Maybe some cicadas, maybe some frogs. So many sounds that it could be. All right, here's some more gentle stuff.